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Stay with us. Music heals. Good music heals.

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We got together with Pastor Chris and Pastor Stephen on Thursday to just go in after the presence of God and try to pen lyric and melody. And after a couple of hours, it just felt like the presence of God just stopped everything. And we wrote a song called The Blessing. And it's straight from Scripture. And it's the heart of the Father over us as His kids. And we're going to sing it this morning, if that's okay. And this is a blessing over you and your family and your children. So just receive this morning. Just put your hands out in front of you. Turn your heart to a place of just receiving the blessing of heaven from God Himself over you this morning.

brothers, may the love of the Father and the grace of our Lord Jesus Christ and the koinonia of the Spirit rest and abide with us. Rest and abide with Asia, with America, with Africa, with Europe, with Antarctica, to the ends of the earth.

Do you know what I sense in the spirit now? 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

20, the Bible say, Apostle Paul speaking, asking the church to pray for him, and say, "And for me, that utterance may be given unto me, that I may open my mouth boldly to make known the mysteries of the gospel, for which I am an ambassador in bonds, that therein I may speak boldly as I ought to speak." We are going to be opening our mouth and be asking God to endow these men and women with the power of the Holy Spirit, that they shall come and declare the mind of God to us in this season. Let's open our mouths and pray for them, that they will come to us in the power of the Holy Spirit, in the name of Jesus. As they come, they shall declare the mysteries of God to us in this season and beyond, in the name of Jesus. Let's open our mouths and begin to pray for them. Zipalana no shatalia baratia. All transit shall be given unto them in the name of Jesus. They shall preach, they shall teach with boldness in the name of Jesus. They shall preach, they shall teach with accuracy in the name of Jesus. They shall reveal the will of God. They shall reveal the counsel of God to us in the name of Jesus. They shall reveal the counsel of God to us. Father, in the name of Jesus, we pray for all the ministers. They will not come to us, oh God, in the excellencies of the ways of men, in the name of Jesus. But they shall come in the demonstration of the Spirit and of power, in the name of Jesus. Holy Spirit, breathe upon them, in the name of Jesus. Let your will be known unto them, in the name of Jesus. As they come, they shall declare your will. They shall preach in the name of Jesus. We give you the praise and we give you the glory. Blessed be your holy name. Somebody open up your mouth and begin to appreciate God, God this morning for prayer answered. Lord, we return all glory to you. We return all glory to you, Abba Father. Thank you, Father, for we know our prayers have been answered. For in Jesus' mighty name, we have prayed.

0: 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Are we excited to be in the presence of the Lord?
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0: Hallelujah. Thank you, Jesus.
2: Hallelujah. Celebrate Jesus in the house.

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Thank you for your grace. Lord, we thank you. Your grace. Your grace.

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Thank you for your mercy. We thank you for your love. These are eternal. We are grateful to you for giving us your grace. Unsolicited, unconditional, unmerited, unearned. You found us with your grace, saved us with your grace. You predestined us with your grace. You redeemed us by your grace. We are kept, sustained by your grace. We are who we are, all by your grace. Our boast is in you. Our confidence is in you. We acknowledge you with us, even this morning. Glory and honor to your name. In Jesus' glorious name, we have worshiped. In Jesus' name, we have worshiped. Somebody say louder, amen. Amen. Put your hands together to the Lord. Amen. Somebody shout glory. Glory. Amen. Let's celebrate our choir. Thank you so much for blessing us this morning. Praise God. God bless you. Please be seated. Hallelujah. Praise God. Welcome to Bible study. Bible study. Welcome to first service this morning. Good to have you in church today. Praise God. The Lord in our midst is mighty. I welcome those of you online. Thank you for connecting wherever you are on the face of the earth. And you access internet and you're with us in this service this morning. We welcome you once, twice, and a million times. We have various platforms. I believe people are joined today on YouTube, on Facebook, on Grace Impact Radio, and any other one that I may not even be aware of. Thank you for connecting and joining this service this morning. Praise God. Somebody say amen. And for those of you on site, what a rainy season it's been for us here in River State. Praise God. Thank you for making it to church this morning. Praise God. Before I get into God's word, please, you guys should remind me this in second service as well. How many of you have your PVC? Operation, show your PVC. How many of you have your PVC? Raise your hand if you have your PVC. Amen. Now, you have till, I think it's not next week, 26th. We have till next week Sunday to pick up your permanent voter's card. Get your PVC. Praise God. We're responsible people. We are part of the governance of our state, of our nation. We encourage you to play your part. Play your part. It's your civic right. It's your responsibility as a citizen of this nation. Get your permanent voter's card. It's called PVC. In second service, I will come with mine. I think it's in the office. I will show you mine. I have mine. I vote. Amen. I think you should know who I vote for. I'm not talking about that this one, but you should. Amen. Get your PVC. And when it's time, we will vote. Somebody say amen. So please, for those of us, a good number this morning have their PVC. That's a good one. For those of us who have not gotten our PVC and you are up to 18, please go get your PVC. Get your permanent voter's card. I will bring mine in the second service. Praise God. Spirit of God, once again, we thank you. The entrance of your word, give light, bring understanding to the simple, minister to our hearts this morning in Jesus' name. In our leadership and life class this month, we've been talking about the graced leader. Last 2 weeks ago, PC handled last Sunday, which was Relationship Sunday. And 2 weeks ago, where we introduced this subject on the graced leader. The emphasis on that day was to live with the consciousness that you are graced. Don't depend on your expertise. Don't depend on your credentials. Don't depend on your network. Don't depend on anything of your flesh. In vain is the arms of flesh. Don't depend on that. It's not guaranteed. The only thing that is sufficient is the grace of God. Paul wrote and says his grace to the church in Corinth. He says his grace is sufficient. He said God told him that his grace was and is still sufficient. So the only thing that can suffice is not your credentials. As you know, we will also talk about that this morning. We encourage you as a church. I encourage you as your pastor to get all the necessary things you need to get. Study. We are not lazy. Don't be lazy. Get all of that. But when you get all of that,
Never say to yourself, the arms of my flesh has brought me this promotion. Always know that it's by the grace of God. You know why? Whatever you think you've gotten, somebody has gotten something better than that. That's the thing about life. Whatever you think you have, there is somebody who has something better. If you think you are handsome, go and contest, amen. If you think you are beautiful, go for pageant, and you will notice, you will praise God, amen. So I'm saying to say to you that whatever you think you have, somebody have it better. So the emphasis last week was on consciousness, living with the consciousness of grace. 2 weeks ago, living with the consciousness of grace. And consciousness is so important. And that's why we're on Grace Awakening. Consciousness is everything. Have you noticed that if you discuss about something, you begin to see that thing? Have you noticed? For instance, if I tell you, I said talking about green Renault car, Renault. How many of you know Renault? It's not popular. It's not popular. And we begin to talk about green Renault, you will step out of there, you begin to see green Renault. You haven't seen it before. You are not aware of it. But the moment you step out, you begin to see it. There is something about consciousness. Listen to this. Consciousness actually directs perception. Consciousness directs perception. When you begin to, and that's why it's important for us to awake to something right. When you begin to be conscious of something, when you begin to be conscious, what did Job say? Job said, the things I feared had come on me. Had come on me. I was telling somebody the other day, I said, if I come to this church on a Sunday like this, second service, everywhere is packed, and I begin to tell you about demon, trust me, you will see manifestation of demonic spirit. Believe me. If I come here and begin to tell you demonic stories, trust me, you will see demon crying out everywhere. The person sitting by you, no, not now, pray, don't look around, amen. Amen. I'm telling you, if I emphasize on it, anything you emphasize, you bring your people to consciousness of, they begin to manifest. As a man think in his heart, what happens? How is the man? So is he. You know, I've told you, and I say this everywhere. You are not, people say, is the way God made me. No, you are not the way he made you. You are not the way he made you. You are the way you thought. As a man thinks, so is he. Still on consciousness. Before we get into today's teaching, still on consciousness, which was the emphasis 2 weeks ago. I've told you this story before, but I can't just escape it. As I was preparing for this service, I kept hearing that story again. I've told you before. I heard it from a friend some months ago. This guy bought suya. You've heard the story before. He bought suya and entered his room. Dropped his suya. His friends, guys, were in the sitting room. So he dropped his suya and went to do something inside. By the time he came out, the suya was gone. His friends had eaten his suya. How many of you have such friends? They know scent. They've eaten the guy's suya. So when the guy came out, the suya was gone. So this guy got angry. He said, who ate my suya? Everybody kept quiet. Who ate my suya? Everybody kept quiet. They were all watching television. The guy shouted, who ate my suya? Nobody said anything. He said, that suya, I poisoned it. It's for rats. Who ate this suya? He said, what did you say? He said, this suya is for rats. I poisoned the suya. Rat has been disturbing me. Who ate this suya? Everybody in that room that ate the suya started having running stomach. Immediately, they became upset. The guy allowed them. They were, say, what did you do? They were looking for remedy. Immediately, their stomach started running. Was the suya poisoned? No. What happened? There is something in your brain. I'm not a doctor. Doctors will tell us. Something in your brain that, see, brain does not know jokes. So once it gets to that brain, it signals to the entire body something is wrong. Danger, danger, red light. Do you know, 2000 and
When was the explosion in Lagos? I think it's 2000. Can't be 2000. It should be the Kaja Cantonment explosion. It should be that 2001, 2002. I think it's 2002. Somebody should check. I think it's 2002. 2001. 2001. I needed a collaboration with Pastor Rivo. 2001. Okay. So 2001 it happened. I was in Lagos at the time. Do you know that the bomb itself, the explosion, didn't kill many people? The people that died at that canal, it wasn't the explosion that killed them. Not the explosion. You know what killed them? Fear. They ran into death. It wasn't the explosion that killed them. See, news is more powerful than the act. Listen to what happened. Listen to this. This will help somebody. Not just now. It will help you for life. When terrorists strike, their target is not those people to kidnap or kill. And we don't make light of the numbers. They may 5, 10, 20, 10. That's not the... That's huge. It's big. Listen to this. It's big. But that's not the intent. I mean, real terrorists, not these thieves around. Real terrorists. The reason they did what they did was not for the number. It's for the rest of the people. So it will happen to 5. 200 million will begin to live in fear. There is something about consciousness. I'm telling you. I don't expect evil. I don't expect... If your prayer, a lot of things, thank God, if you've not been following Emerge Countdown on Grace Impact Radio, you are missing a lot. There are a lot of things, people, in the name of prayer, you put yourself in bondage. Every of your prayer points must have devil in it. What is wrong? Every prayer, you must bind. Every prayer, you must bind. Devil is already defeated. Leave the man defeated. Every prayer you make, even in your food, every devil hovering around this food. Some people are so demon conscious. I'm awake to righteousness. I'm awake to the goodness of God. I'm awake to the grace of God. I'm awake. Jeremiah says, expect love and more love. That's what you should expect. Psalm 23, we read it every day. We come for service. It's our benediction. What will follow you the rest of your life? What will follow you? What? Goodness and mercy. That's what follows you. That's what follows you. And that's what you should live in the consciousness of. This is so important. I don't know if it has happened to you. We have doctors here. I love them. I respect them. By the way, Wendy, congratulations. I haven't said that to you. Congratulations. Let's celebrate our latest doctor in the house, amen. Congratulations. Awesome. All right. So, you carried your leg. Some of us, we drive. You enter hospital. You are okay. Say you want to see a doctor. You see a doctor. And they checked your vitals, checked everything. I don't know why doctors do that. And they will ask you, I'm not looking at them, they will ask you, how did you come? How did you come here? You say, I ate that something, I came. How did you come here? And you explain to them how you came. You said this, what? They say, no, we are not allowing you to go. We are admitting you.
You say, there is no way somebody like you will be standing. Amen. Amen. Immediately, I'm telling you, if it has happened to you, immediately you become paralyzed. To stand up, you'll be needing an aid. See, information is so powerful. Some people don't know how to decipher prophecy. So God has revealed to you somebody's death. You go and tell the person. And see, let me give you this. Some of us go to hospital visitations and pray for people. When you go to pray for the sick, don't bind death that person to the person's ear. Every spirit of death around here. You think you're helping the person? Speak life.

0: Please allow doctors to do their work. Amen. Amen. But that's what happens. Am I even saying doctors? Even some pastors are like that. Some pastors are like that. Go to their congregation. Everybody is living in fear. Everybody is afraid. Because every day he tells you something that will cage you, that will make you to be in perpetual fear. So it's not peculiar to pastors. I mean to doctors. Even pastors do so. Do same. Wow, I've spent quite a lot of time on this. And this is not even today's topic. Let's see what we do with today's subtopic. 1 Corinthians 15 verse 10 is a scripture we have read all over, over and over this period and this season. And the song by the Verses of Mercy this morning also spoke to this. 1 Corinthians 15 verse 10, New King James Version. But by the grace of God, I am what I am. And his grace toward me was not in vain, but I labored more abundantly than they all. Yet not I, but the grace of God, which was with me. 1 Peter 4 verse 10. 1 Peter 4 verse 10. I'm still on New King James. As each one has received a gift, minister it to one another as good stewards of the manifold. And that's the point I want to get from this verse. Manifold grace of God. Manifold grace of God. Meaning that the grace of God has many ways it expresses it. Calls it the manifold grace of God. As stewards of the manifold grace of God. The subtopic I want to share this morning with you is the force of grace. We're talking about the grace leader. And my emphasis this morning is the force of grace. We've talked about the consciousness of it. And let's get on with this. The consciousness of grace. Many of us appreciate grace primarily as what brings us salvation. And it's true. Grace is what saved us. And I love the sequence of that song by Neo. He says, his grace found me, his grace saved me, his grace redeemed me, his grace sustained me. That's a progression. Those whom he foreknow, he did predestinate. Those he predestinate, he called. Those he called, he justified. And those he justified, he glorified. Romans chapter 8. So, indeed, true, grace saves us. But it's beyond saving. It's beyond saving. Hebrews chapter 6. Hebrews chapter 6, I think it's in verse 9, that he talked about the things that accompany salvation. Yeah, Hebrews 6 verse 9. Talked about the things that accompany salvation. So he didn't come alone. If your expression, thank you guys, that's it. Things that accompany salvation. Things that accompany salvation. So there are things that come with salvation. The grace of God did not only save you. The grace of God is a force. The grace of God reflects in everything you do. Now we are talking to you as a leader. God's grace reflects in your leadership. God's grace must be seen in your leadership. God's grace must be seen in your leadership. God's grace must be seen in your leadership. So there is saving grace and you have the serving grace. The serving grace. Grace does not merely forgive. I wish you listen to the grace conversation we had this week. And we are continuing on Monday anyway. We continue tomorrow, 7 p.m. on Grace Impact Radio. Grace saves. Grace forgives. Grace as well empowers. Grace empowers. And that's the force of grace. Grace empowers. God's grace. God's grace. Grace is God's operating system. Is God's operating system. We were using a particular operating system before. It's not an upgrade. There is a new operating system installed. And you must be aware of it. There is a new operating system installed in you as a believer, and it's called grace. The operating system controls everything that happens with that device, and the new operating system we have received is called the grace of God. Therefore, our leadership is not sustained by talent. Our leadership is not as a Christian, and it's not just in church. It's not because you lead a cell. It's not because you lead a group. Not because you lead a directorate. Not because you lead a church. Not because you lead churches. No. Your leadership is not sustained by talent. It's not sustained by your personality. As good as they are, it's not sustained by your education. Very important. Education is very important. But your leadership is not sustained by it. It's not sustained by experience. The greatest force behind effective kingdom service or leadership is the grace of God. That the secret. Do you know, even people that talk against grace enjoy the grace of God. The grace of God is the secret. That's the secret. That's the secret force behind every kingdom leadership is the grace of God. Is the grace of God. It's depending on God to do what you cannot do by yourself. The force of grace. We've explained this here before. We've defined it. Grace is the word charis in Greek. And charis in Greek means favor, means kindness, gift, goodwill. But there is something about grace of God as Paul expatiated on it. As Paul proposed and shared this with us. Grace of God is the active power of God working inside the believer. God's grace is the active power of God working inside the believer. Grace is divine enablement. Is divine enablement. I see you walk in the grace of God this season in the name of Jesus. Praise God. Praise God. Praise God. No matter the assignment committed to you, whether secular or sacred, no matter the assignment given to you, by the grace of God, you will deliver it very well. Let me tell you what the grace of God does. The grace of God will make you deliver difficult things with ease. Ease. Because it's not you. It's not you. It is God's ability flowing through human weakness. That's the grace of God. Grace is heaven partnering with humanity. Grace is heaven partnering with humanity. The force of grace. Grace is invisible. Grace is invisible. Grace is invisible, yet it produces visible results. It's invisible. It produces visible results. Like electricity. You don't see it, but you cannot deny the effect of it. You don't see it. Sometimes you will look at a graced man. Look, you can't see what you really say is what distinguishes him out or what sets him apart. But you cannot deny the effect, the results the person commands. Grace is not passive. We have said that over and over. Grace is a force. It's active. Grace is a force. Apostle Paul experienced it. Peter experienced it. Stephen experienced it. Just name a man of God you know of, I will tell you that the individual has experienced the grace of God. The early church experienced it. Grace gives you identity. I need to run because I have quite a number to cover this morning, so follow me. Grace gives you identity. Apostle Paul says it in the passage we read, 1 Corinthians 15 verse 10. I am what I am by the grace of God. So grace gives you identity. Gives you identity. It gives you identity. He spoke about who he became. Grace of God is what has made me who I am. Grace establishes identity before productivity. I am what I am by the grace of God. So because of that grace of God, he says, I labor more than you all. Leaders who do not know who they are spend their lives trying to prove themselves. You know, as Dr. Mobo was speaking yesterday at some grace conversation, countdown, Emerge Countdown,
1: He touched on this. One of the things that, I don't know if time will permit us to get to that point, but one of the things that you will know a man who enjoys the grace of God is he's at rest. He's at rest. If you understand the grace of God, you are at rest. Listen to this. People may seem to be running faster than you. There is something grace does. Grace gives you speed. Grace gives you speed. So one of the proof that you are enjoying God's grace is that you are at rest. You are at rest. Leaders who do not know who they are spend their lives trying to prove themselves. Grace removes insecurity. We touched it yesterday. Was it yesterday? On Friday. Grace removes insecurity. Grace removes insecurity. Grace removes comparison. Grace removes comparison. Grace removes inferiority. Grace removes inferiority. And I'm speaking to leaders here. These are things you must watch. Grace removes comparison. Grace removes inferiority. Identity precedes assignment. You are who you are by the grace of God. What do you have that you did not receive? And if you have received it, why are you boasting of it? Why are you boasting of it? Never build your leadership on people's opinion. You know, as a younger preacher, as a younger pastor, I'm still young anyway, but as younger than this, pastor, I almost... Even older ones here, can I have that mic? For younger ones, even older ones here, please, applauds are good. Validations are good. People clapping for you, they are wonderful. Praise God. Praise God. For the younger ones and for everybody here, it's good to be applauded. It's good to be applauded. Very wonderful. Very wonderful. It's good to get those accolades. It's good to get those validations, those likes. It's good to get those followership or followerships. It's good to have all of that. But don't let that determine whether you are doing right or wrong. You know what I learned years ago? I learned years ago, and it has helped me. No matter, and it has helped me. It's also bring me to a place of caution. That no matter what you say, you will have a follower. Are we together? Are we together? No matter the stand you take, no matter your stand, somebody must follow you. Somebody must follow you in this world we live today. No matter your stand. So don't let following deceive you. Never build your leadership on people's opinion. Build it on God's grace. If God has enabled you, do what he has enabled you to do. Number two, grace produces capacity. Grace produces capacity. The one I just finished now is that grace gives you identity. Number two, grace produces capacity. Paul said, I labor more abundantly than they all. Grace does not create lazy people or lazy leaders. Grace creates productive people. In the name of Jesus, you are productive. In the name of Jesus, you are fruitful and productive. Praise God. Grace creates productive people. Real grace increases your capacity. No excuse. No excuse. No excuse. I love the way Apostle Paul put it. He didn't say, I am what I am by the grace of God, and I rested more than the entire people. He didn't say, I rested more. He said, I labored more, yet not I. Grace makes difficult things possible. Grace makes difficult things possible. Grace makes difficult things possible. A king had a dream. Told his magicians. And for your information, when you read Babylonian magicians, don't think of your Dibia. Amen. Amen. You know, when you read magicians in Pharaoh's palace, your mind goes to native doctors. They are not native doctors. When you hear of magicians, these are professors, these are scientists, these are astrologers, these are not that guy in one bush. These are well-exposed intellectuals. The king told them his dream. In fact, at that, what a wicked king that was. He said to them, tell me my dream and interpret it for me. I didn't sleep with you. It was your dream. If somebody says, I will tell you my dream, please give me interpretation. He says, tell me what I dreamt of and interpret it for me. The guys were still, he told them, if you don't do it, all of you are dead. And someone remembered Daniel. They called Daniel. Daniel said to the king, give me some days. Let me consult my guys. There is a God in heaven that reveals secrets. He went with Shadrach, Meshach, and Abednego. And God revealed to Daniel the dream of the king and told Daniel the interpretation of the dream. I don't know what the complex situation is in your place of work, in your family, in your business. By the grace of God, you will receive an answer of peace. You will receive an answer of peace in the name of Jesus. Grace increases. Grace increases spiritual horsepower. Number three, grace makes ordinary people extraordinary. Grace makes ordinary people extraordinary. It's the grace of God that has just distinguished us, making us extraordinary people. Note Acts of Apostles chapter 4 verse 33. For time's sake, we will not read. But there it talks about the great grace of God was upon them all. The great grace of God was upon them all. Ordinary people became mighty. Great grace will produce boldness, will produce miracles, will produce generosity, will produce influence, will magnify ordinary lives. I have defined grace here, and I heard it from someone, and it entered. That grace of God is God magnifying your efforts. Magnifying your efforts. Is God magnifying your efforts and covering your errors. But emphasis here is on magnifying your efforts. You will do things you think is small thing you have done. God will make it, will blow it. He will make people see it differently. You know what he told Joshua? And he's a leader. And that's my prayer for you this morning. Joshua was a leader. And you know what God told Joshua? From this day, I will begin to magnify you before the people. What do you think that meant? Joshua did not add in size. It's not like God blew on him and he became one macho guy like that. No! He didn't get taller than his normal height. He didn't get bigger than his normal size. But there is something that happened. When the people see Joshua, there is this glory. They see something different on him. And it's the grace of God. Let me say this. You may not see it in yourself. And there is a reason you don't see it in yourself. If you see it in yourself, you may become proud. But God will put it in the people. Is the normal you talking? You don't need to get a baritone voice. You don't need to go and get some voice there. No, it's you speaking. But when you speak, God picks your word. He magnifies your word. He makes your word to have meaning. And I pray for every leader here. From this day, God will begin to magnify you. God will begin to magnify you before the people. In the name of Jesus. Praise God. Grace magnifies ordinary lives. I've just told you about Joshua. Every man you see in scripture used by God, what God did was to
0: magnify them. God just blow them up. Grace gives strength during weakness. 2 Corinthians 12 verse 9, we've been citing that scripture. My grace is sufficient for you. During weakness, there are times you don't know what to do as a leader. There are times you are bereaved of ideas. There are times that you are weak, humanly speaking. You will see the grace of God in that area of weakness. The grace of God is sufficient for you in the name of Jesus. The weakness was there, was still there. But God said to Paul, my grace is sufficient. I don't know the leader. I don't know the person in this service. There is a struggle you are going through. And you are like Gideon. You look at yourself and you look at what God said. You are asking, how can it be me? There is enough grace to carry you through. In the name of Jesus. In the name of Jesus. Glory to God. That pressure you are going through now, there is enough grace, sufficient grace to carry you through in the name of Jesus. It's not about you. It's about the grace of God. It's about the grace of God. It's about the grace of God. Grace teaches. We have seen this over and over this week. Titus chapter 2, verse 11 and 12. Grace is a teacher. Great grace instructs. And this is where I don't believe in balancing. I believe in the truth, in the pure truth. You don't balance truth. Truth is truth. You don't balance it. And this is the side of the truth. That sometimes you correct people. And we've said this over and over. Listen to this. Grace does not encourage mediocrity. Are we not grace people? So grace will not make us accommodate stupidity. Are we together? You correct things. Things must be done right. Paul, an apostle of grace, told the church in Corinth, 1 Corinthians 14 verse 40. You know the verse. He says, let things be done how? How? Decently and in order. Let things be done decently and in order. So don't hide under grace and become a mediocre. An average human being, you are not. How excellent is your name? I heard it from Big Daddy. What a rhema that was. How excellent is your name in all the earth? How excellent. Your God is excellent. The same way he expected to be excellent in your deliveries. Excellent in your delivery. So grace teaches. Grace instructs. Grace disciplines. Grace transforms character. Grace is not permission to live carelessly. Grace trains us to live differently. So leadership without character becomes dangerous. Grace develops character. Praise God. Number six, grace produces boldness. Hebrews 4:16 says, let us come boldly to that throne of grace that we may obtain. Grace removes intimidation. Grace removes intimidation. The timid Peter, the uneducated Peter, could stand before thousands and spoke because great grace has been bestowed on him. Paul stood before kings. Our time is almost up. I declare to you today, in the name of Jesus, grace will bring you before kings. Grace will bring you where your credentials, where your qualifications will not bring you to. Grace will give you access to places where your qualification, where your networks cannot take you to. In the name of Jesus, the grace of God is sufficient for you. The force of grace, you don't see it, but it carries you. It carries you. I've told us this story many times. The Greek story, Greek mythology, talked about the Midas. Midas, you will hear something like the Midas touch. Whatever Midas touches turns to gold. Everything he touches, it turns to gold. Everything he touches. I don't have time to tell that story again. But Midas came back because it was something he asked from the gods. Let everything I touch turn to gold. And everything Midas touched turned to gold. He wanted to eat. The spoon turned to gold.
2: Ah, you say, wow, what a joy. The food, as he touches the food turns to gold. Everything he touches turns to gold. Midas had a daughter. Only for Midas to embrace his daughter, she turned gold. Midas said, this is not what I asked. But it was late. Praise God. I've always said, if the gods of Greeks will have power to enable their own to touch something and the thing becomes gold, my God can do.

0: much more. And that's, see, I'm not getting something from outside. Psalm chapter 1. Blessed is the man that walk not in the counsel of the ungodly, nor stand in the way of sinners, nor sit in the seat of the scornful. He says his delight is in the word of the Lord. In the law of the Lord, the word of the Lord. In it, he meditates day and night. Verse 3. He shall be like a tree planted by the rivers of water. He brings forth his fruit in his season. His leaves shall not wither. I love the last part. He said, whatsoever he doeth, whatsoever he does, anything he does what? They prosper. That's what people call Midas touch. Anything you touch. People of God, I started this teaching this morning by telling you about consciousness. That's the consciousness on which I live. I believe it. I know it. That anywhere I am, things must work there. That's what you should have. Let this mind be in you. Let this mind be in you. That's the kind of attitude you should have. Anywhere they send you to, any family you enter, any department you are placed on, any compound you live in, things will get well there. Say, whatsoever he doeth shall prosper. My hands are blessed. I don't know about yours. My hands are blessed. Are your hands blessed? Say it well now. My hands are blessed. Say it one more time. My hands are blessed. People will lay hands on you, but before they lay hand on yourself, say, I am blessed. See, you just spoke that your hands are blessed. So it doesn't mean to lay on somebody else. Lay on yourself. Declare that I am blessed. Say it one more time. I am blessed. Say it one more time. I am blessed. Now let's use that word. Say, I am graced. Say it one more time. I am graced. For the last time, declare it. I am graced. In the name of Jesus. Thank you, Father. Thank you for giving us grace and glory. You've not withheld anything good from us. We return all praise to you. Glory and honor to your name. Lord, your sons and daughters will flourish where you have placed them. Your grace is sufficient for them in every area. I pray for that brother under stress, that sister under pressure. I declare that the burdens are lifted, the yokes are destroyed. Speak your healing to everybody in this service. To the glory of your name on site and online. Thank you, Father, for perfecting our health. To the glory of your name. In Jesus' glorious name we pray. Church, say louder, amen. Amen.
1: Hallelujah. Somebody praise the Lord. Hallelujah. Thank you, Rebosa, for that word, the force of grace. We're talking about the graced leader. Amen. This morning is offering time. Offering time. Offering time. I thought your hands are blessed. We just blessed our hands. And we just declared that we are graced leaders. Hallelujah. Join me as we look at the scripture this morning, 2 Chronicles 29. We're going to look at a grace leader, even at that time. Verse 31 says, then Hezekiah answered and said, now ye have consecrated yourself unto the Lord. Now ye have heard the grace message. You have heard that you are a grace leader. Hallelujah. Come near and bring sacrifices and thank offerings into the house of the Lord. And the congregation brought in sacrifices and thank offerings, and as many as were of a free heart, burnt offerings. If you go down, you will see that at the end, in verse 36, it says, and Hezekiah rejoiced, and all the people, that God had prepared the people, for the thing was done suddenly. Hallelujah. Let's rise to our feet this morning. Let's rise to our feet this morning. We've heard the word. We are engraced. We are powerful people. Anywhere we go, things happen. Amen.

0: Father, we thank you. What a privilege. What an honor. Thank you. We thank you. Thank you for calling us to give this morning in thanks. We ask, O Lord, that that which you have proposed to do in our lives will come suddenly in the name of Jesus. Lord, as we give, O God, we present ourselves, we present our gifts unto you. We ask that you accept us and let all the glory and honor return to you, even as the blessings come to us. In Jesus' name we have prayed. Let's give our offering rejoicing.
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Hello, Church. This is Church News from the Glory Media. My name is Jerry Samuel Cristobal. It's still July, our Grace Awakening month. 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Date is 29th of July to the 2nd of August 2026. Venue is Trent PHC, The Lord's House. With anointed ministers, our big daddy, Bishop Mike Okonkwo, will be live here. Bishop Wale Ajayi, Reverend Aromete Kula, Reverend Obinawako, and Pastor Chiwendu Obinawako. Don't just hear about the move, be part of the awakening. This is your moment to emerge. Emerge prayer is ongoing. We are building capacity for the great awakening coming to us. Don't be casual about it and sure to join. Prayers will hold on Prevailing Prayer Room from 10 p.m. to 5 p.m. and 5 a.m. General Prayer will hold on Grace Impact Radio. 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The hoodie goes for 10,000 naira. The t-shirt goes for 8,000 naira while the face cap and bucket hat is for 5,000 naira. Place your order through Brother Kingsford and Sister God's Pleasure or Sister Cheesy. 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We are all going out in mass to evangelize Emerge 2026. 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Joy Martins, 20th of July. 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Thank you for listening. Have a great week.

carry out a simple assignment to welcome Grace people worshiping with us for the first time. Please, if today is your first Sunday worshiping with us, in case you worshiped with us in our weekday services or you attended any of our program, we did not give you our trend welcome. We have a way we welcome our first timers. Please wave your hands. Oh, glory. Glory.

0: you, choir. The brother has just been smiling to me. Good morning, brother. You're welcome. I'm Sister Bridget Belema. It's my pleasure to welcome you to church. Sure, you enjoy the song. Yes, the song is specially composed for you, to minister to you. You're standing in TREM. This is the Redeemed Evangelical Mission, known as TREM. We have a headquarter, international headquarter at Lagos, where our presiding bishop, Bishop Mike Okonkwo, we call him Big Daddy, and his beautiful wife, Bishop Peace Okonkwo, we call her Big Daddy, Big Mommy. They are doing great and mighty things in Lagos. God bless you. The person you just listened to is our lead pastor. We call him Revo, Reverend Obinawanko. This is South South Zone 1, and he's the principality and power cutting the shot here. We have other pastors also ministering with him. We have his Revo, Reverend Obinawanko. He's doing amazing things. We call him Revo, and his beautiful wife, Pastor Chinwe Obinawanko. We call her PC, and other pastors. Without further wasting your time, I'm going to introduce you to our counselors on your left, on your right, which is my left. Please go with them. To our brethren online, please leave a comment on the chat box. Welcome, Revo, for closing formalities. Thank you.
1: Can we celebrate Sister Bridget? Hallelujah. Amen. Praise the Lord. Grace makes ordinary people extraordinary. This week you do extraordinary things. Thank you so much, sir. Cameras on our feet. Let's remember after the second service, we are all going out for the rally. As we take our confession. Media. One, two, let's go. In this year, 2026, I am settled. I am 1,000 times more. Yes, indeed, God's decree. Things are happening so fast for me. I won't be able to keep up. And everywhere I look, blessings. Blessings pouring up the mountain and the hills for me. It's my time of restoration. Everything that the locust, the cankerworm, and the caterpillars are stolen from me is restored unto me. I pursue, overtake, and recover all. The Lord is indeed mindful of me. He blesses me and increases me and my children more and more. The young lion do lack and suffer hunger, but because I seek the Lord, I lack no good things. The Lord delights in my prosperities, and Abraham's blessings are mine. I'm a firm believer in the word of God, and I know that whatever the word cannot give me does not exist, and I do not need it. I stand boldly on the word of God, and the word will produce in my life. Therefore, I'm convinced beyond every shadow of doubt that every word of prophecy and every declaration that has been made over my life this year for good will come to pass. I live under an open heaven. I am an overcomer. I'm a follower of Christ. Therefore, I'm committed to excellence in all I do. I'm a diligent worker, and I'm dedicated to service in full understanding of God's call upon my life. I achieve results because God prospers the works of my hands. I treat everyone that comes in contact with me with courtesy. I let the light of God shine through me because I'm the extension of God to my world. Every day and in every way, I'm getting better spiritually, physically, financially, mentally, morally, and in all my endeavors. I'm called for a purpose. I will fulfill this purpose, and I will arrive at God's ordained destiny for my life. Nothing will cut me short. I will make a formidable impact in my world for the kingdom. Therefore, I declare boldly, as I go about my assignment this week, favor will attain my way. I attract favor everywhere I go. Evil bows before me, and the wicked bows at my gate. Everywhere I go this week, I carry the goodness of God, because there is power in the word of God. Grace makes difficult things easy. May you receive ease this week. Like Revo prayed over us, that everyone going through pressure, that the grace of God will make available the ability to go through this week with rest all around you. In the name of Jesus, let's say the grace in fellowship together. Now, may the grace of our Lord Jesus Christ, the love of God, and the sweet fellowship of the Holy Spirit be with us now and forevermore. Amen. Declare his goodness with someone. Surely, God's goodness and mercies are following you all the days of your life, and you dwell in the house of the Lord forever and ever. Amen. Shalom.
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8: Yes, yes. My name is Prince Emmanuel. Keep listening to Grace Impact Radio. Don't touch that dial. Don't go nowhere. Peace.

Lord, we thank you, Father, for your protection. We thank you, Abba, Father, for this is the day you have made. We shall rejoice and be glad in it. We give you the praise and we give you the honor. Father, we know in death there's no remembrance of you. Lord, in the grave, who shall give you thanks? Only the living can give you thanks. Lord, we are grateful this morning. We return all glory to you, Abba Father. We thank you, Abba Father, for the grace that has been released upon us in this season and in this home. Lebro shatana manga balu salia parata enemeria sutalama rosatia. We thank you, Abba Father, for strengthening us. We give you praise and we give you honor. Blessed be your holy name. For in Jesus' mighty name, we have given thanks. Today, our prayer focus is on guest ministers. I would like us to open our mouth and begin to appreciate for all our guest ministers that will be ministering during the conference. Let's appreciate God for all the ministers of the world and the music ministers. Let's appreciate God for these are men and women the Lord has prepared ahead of time. Let's give him praise and glory, for we know they are coming to deliver the counsel of God to us in this assembly, in this zone, in the name of Jesus. Palete korata paliana no shalia mazata ende preto shalia makurata satia. Father, in the name of Jesus, we thank you and appreciate you for all our ministers. Lord, these are men and women you have prepared for this season. We give you praise and we give you glory. Father, for we know your glory shall be revealed, oh God, as they minister to us in this zone. Blessed be your holy name. Father, we know Jesus Christ shall be glorified. Thank you, Abba Father, for in Jesus' mighty name, we have given thanks. Apostle Paul speaking in the book of 1 Corinthians chapter 2 from verse 1 to 5. And he said, "And I, brethren, when I came to you, came not with excellency of speech or wisdom, declaring unto you the testimony of God. For I determined not to know anything among you, save Jesus Christ and him crucified. And I was with you in weakness and in fear and much trembling. And my speech and my preaching was not with enticing words of man's wisdom, but in demonstration of the Spirit and of power, that your faith should not stand in the wisdom of men, but in the power of God." We are going to be opening our mouths and begin to appreciate and commit these men and women into God's hands, that they will function under the power of the Holy Spirit. They will not come with enticing words of men's wisdom. In the name of Jesus, let's pray for all of them. Let's commit them into the hands of the Lord, that they shall come to us in the demonstration of the Spirit and of power this morning. Let's pray for them. Somebody open up your mouth and declare that the power of the Holy Spirit is upon each and every one of them, in the name of Jesus. Ele paru satana no kapalata en debrodo shatalana ru satia en meledo satia. Father, in the name of Jesus, we commit your servants into your able hands. We declare, oh God, that these men and women, they function under the power of the Holy Spirit. They are led by the Spirit

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Palete koparata ezemele tokorata Japan ekunta Maria namasatia. Lord, we know and we

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Oh Lord, in the name of Jesus, in the place of the word, oh God, they shall deliver with accuracy. Grant them unto them boldness in the name of Jesus. Let your will, oh God, be expressed through them in the

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Eleprando siana makatia, eleloko shata manana barata, ende pruta panda kata, epeliana susapa lede kurata, jimenena paruza. Let your power be with them, O God. Eliprando shatia, as the minister, let your people be blessed in the name of Jesus. We give you praise and we give you glory. Blessed be your name, for in Jesus' mighty name we are prayed. In the book of Colossians chapter 4 verse 6, the Bible says, let your speech be always with grace, seasoned with salt, that ye may know what you ought to answer every man. We are going to be praying as the minister.

0: Jesus. Anyone standing in the place of ministration, they shall minister the grace of God unto us in the mighty name of Jesus. Palete parata, ziman polia parosita namakata, epeliano poranta palatoko shatia, zimene korata bayatia. Lord, we declare this morning their words, their teaching, their singing, oh, they are seasoned with grace, they are seasoned with your wisdom. Oli prahandele do shatia, their ministrations, oh God, shall answer the questions in our hearts. In the name of Jesus, the administration shall be followed with signs and wonders. In the mighty name of Jesus, palete parauza pala na koshata, eri palandia ze manoko tapayandia. Souls shall be saved. Souls shall be saved. In the mighty name of Jesus, we shall be lifted in the spirit. In the mighty name of Jesus, palete parata zumante palura tukabayente. We give you praise. We give you honor. Blessed be your holy name. Jaliana marataku palania. They will know what to say. Oh, in every hour, in every minute, in every second, in the mighty name of Jesus. Li parusa tena no kashatia. We give you praise. We give you honor. Blessed be your holy name. Thank you, Abba Father. Thank you, Ancient of Days. For in Jesus' mighty name, we have prayed. For in Jesus' precious name, we have prayed. In the book of John chapter 15 verse 7 to 8, the Bible says, if ye abide in me and my words abide in you, you shall ask what ye will and it shall be done unto you. Herein is my Father glorified, that ye bear much fruit, so shall ye be my disciples. We are going to be praying as the minister. You will receive the administration. This ministration, these words will abide in you. Let's open up our mouth and begin to pray. Open up your mouth and begin to pray that you shall receive the words with meekness. In the name of Jesus, this word shall dwell in you richly. This word shall dwell in you richly. And you will bear much fruit. They shall follow. Testimonies. Testimonies abound. Testimony has abound. In the name of Jesus, in this season and beyond, in the mighty name of Jesus, mate paleto kosata, eri balanda mashatia. We declare every heart receptive in the house in the name of Jesus. Libra handelia. We receive the words with meekness of heart, with humility in the mighty name of Jesus. This word shall germinate in our heart, in our soul, spirit, and body in the mighty name of Jesus. There shall be tangible testimonies. We give you praise and we give you glory. Blessed be your name, O God. Somebody give God praise. Give God praise. Father, we honor you. Blessed be your holy name. Thank you, Ancient of Days. For in Jesus' powerful name, we have prayed.
1: Hallelujah. Can you jam those hands to Jesus? Do it better for Jesus. Hallelujah.

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Clap your hands, O ye people. Shout to the Lord with a voice of triumph. Hallelujah. Can we celebrate this amazing choir? Celebrate the verses of mercy. Hallelujah. While we are still in this atmosphere, in Luke chapter 1, verse 39, Mary didn't waste a minute. She got up and traveled to the town of Judah in the high country, straight to Zachariah's house, and greeted Elizabeth. And when Elizabeth heard Mary's greeting, the baby in her womb leaped for joy. The joy this morning has to be contagious. So we're going to go around. She said she wasted no time. So let's rise on our feet and go around. Let the joy you radiate in this service, let it flow over your brother, over your sister. Give that brother a high five, a hug, and just tell him how beautiful, how handsome he or she is looking. It's a beautiful day. Let your joy be contagious this morning. Let's feel the excitement in this atmosphere. Let everyone live here knowing that they are honored and they are celebrated. Go around and welcome. This joy has to be contagious. This joy that I have, the world did give it, the world can take it. Jesus gave us this joy. You look good, you look amazing. Grace Awakening is looking good on you. Celebrate that brother, celebrate that sister. We have another 2 minutes to do this. It's going to be a blessed week. It's going to be a beautiful week. Yes, you can take those selfies and just celebrate someone in the house today. I'm happy you're here. Okay, we can begin to retire back to our seats. We can begin to retire back to our seats. Celebrate Jesus. Let's put our hands together for Jesus as we begin to get back to our seats. Amazing, handsome, and beautiful ladies and gentlemen in this house. God bless you. Amen.

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Something extraordinary is about to happen. A sound of revival, a move of God, a fresh encounter is calling. Emerge Conference 2026 is here. 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Ministering are Bishop Mike Okonkwo, Bishop Wale Ajayi, Reverend Arame Tokula, with host Reverend Obi Nwankwo, and Pastor Chinwendu Obi Nwankwo. 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Emerge 2026, Grace Awakening. 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

0: Hello, Church. This is Church News from the Glory Media. My name is Jerry Samuel Cristobal. It's still July, our Grace Awakening month. 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Date is 29th of July to the 2nd of August 2026. Venue is Trent PHC, the Lord's House. With anointed ministers, our big daddy, Bishop Mike Okonkwo, will be live here. Bishop Wale Ajayi, Reverend Aromete Kula, Reverend Obinawako, and Pastor Chiwendu Obinawako. Don't just hear about the move, be part of the awakening. This is your moment to emerge. Emerge prayer is ongoing. We are building capacity for the great awakening coming to us. Don't be casual about it and sure to join. Prayers will hold on Prevailing Prayer Room from 10 p.m. to 5 p.m. and 5 a.m. General Prayer will hold on Grace Impact Radio. 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The hoodie goes for 10,000 naira. The t-shirt goes for 8,000 naira while the face cap and bucket hat is for 5,000 naira. Place your order through Brother Kingsford and Sister God's Pleasure or Sister Cheesy. There will be general rally immediately after the second service. We are all going out in mass to evangelize Emerge 2026. 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Are you ready to grow deeper in God's word and become more effective in ministry? Enrollment is ongoing at God's Army Bible College School of Ministry. 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Here are the celebrants for the week. 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Joy Martins, 20th of July. 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Thank you for listening. Have a great week.
1: Hallelujah. Can we celebrate the Glory Media? Is that how you celebrate? If you were up there, or if it was your voice, you know you clap more, right? Hallelujah. Hallelujah. It's time to give unto the Lord. And I'm going to read a scripture. Paul, in 2 Corinthians chapter 8, verse 7, said to the church there, he said, therefore, I'm reading the King James Version, as ye abound in everything, in faith, in utterance, and knowledge, and in all diligence, and in your love to us, see that ye abound in this grace also. This grace I'm talking about is the grace to give, to will and to give. Praise the Lord. We're taking two offerings today, regular Sunday offering and our project offering. Praise God. How many of us know that Emerge is a project as well as many other projects in the church? So it's time to give. If you have packaged your offering, raise it up. If you have logged on to your app, let's do the transfer. The details are on the screen. Hallelujah. So let's rise to our feet as we do that. Father, we thank you. Thank you, thank you, thank you for your grace. Thank you for your grace that takes us from one level of glory to the other. Thank you for this privilege to give as we abound in spiritual gifts, as we abound in faith. Thank you that we also increase in our giving. Lord, accept us, accept our offering, and may it be used for this work of the ministry, to the end that all the glory and all the honor and all adoration return back to you. In Jesus' matchless name, we have prayed. Amen and amen.

We want to worship the Lord this morning. Just lift your hands to heaven and bless this great God. The I am that I am, the ancient of days. He is the great God that we serve. He is the mighty God, the King of kings and the Lord of lords. Lift your voice to heaven this morning and just worship your God. Worship your maker this morning. Ramanando Shataya Balande Kosiata. Thank you, Jesus.

Hallelujah. Can you just lift up your hands and let's honor him? Let's praise his name. Let's glorify his name. Express your love to him. What a mighty God he is. What a great God. What a glorious God. Father, we give you praise. Lord, we adore your name. Father, we glorify your name. Thank you, Father. Thank you, Father. Thank you, Father, for loving us. Thank you for accepting us. Thank you for being there for us. We glorify your name. We exalt your name. We glorify your name. Thank you, Lord Jesus. We thank you, Father. We praise your name. We honor you, Father. We glorify your name. In Jesus' glorious name, we worship. In Jesus' glorious name, we worship. Amen. Amen. If your hands are free, can you put them together? Let's love on the Lord. Thank you, Jesus. Amen. Amen. I know you've done that this morning, but go ahead and welcome somebody on your left, on your right. Tell them, I'm glad to have you in church this morning. Praise God. Hallelujah. And let's appreciate our choir.

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We have roughly 10 days to Emerge. Wow. Roughly 10 days to Emerge. Emerge is from the 29th of this month, so we have 10 days to Emerge. Every great move of God is preceded by quality preparation. Every great move of God is preceded by quality preparation. There are ways to prepare for God's move. Sometimes people do it unknowingly. Sometimes they do it knowingly. They know what they are doing. But there is no move of God that has ever come to humanity that we are never prepared for. People always prepare for it. Often what God does is that he steers people's hearts to begin to pray. So prayer will always precede every move, whether it's, we call it revival, awakening, whatever it is, it's always preceded by prayer. Preparation precedes performance. And the same thing goes, whether it's in your personal life, family, business, ministry, the move of God himself, there will always be preparation, a lot of preparation. And we are doing what we should do as a church, preparing for this move of God. I believe in my heart, it's not just a conference. It's not just a meeting, a gathering of people. It's not just a conference. Please, guys in the sound, I'm not hearing myself well here. It's not just a gathering. It's not just a meeting. It's not just a conference. I believe that God is going to be using Tram South, South Zone 1, of course, Eleka have been the headquarters, to make a statement to this generation. Somebody say amen to that. So please, let's all get on with it. Make sure you are part of this preparation. First off, is that we're going out for rally this afternoon. And let's all be part of the rally to announce Emerge to our immediate community. And of course, invite people. I had said this to us before. And let me say it again to us now. I know you are inviting, you are using your platform, and I've seen a good number of us doing that. In case you are not doing it, repent. Praise God. Use your platform to promote this conference. Use your platform. God has given you various platforms. Various platforms, whether it's on social media, your immediate circle, whatever. You have opportunity. Use it to promote this meeting. Invite friends. Invite as many as you can to this meeting. But please, can you have five names you've written down that you are following up to ensure that they are in this conference because of you? You will invite hundreds, thousands, but let there be five people that you know you are responsible for their being here. If transport is the matter, provide transport for them. If they need you to assist them do something, do it. But bring them to Emerge Conference 2026. Praise God. Amen. That's what I'm charging us as members of this house, to evangelize the program, publicize the program. But please be responsible for some persons that will attend this year's conference. We've announced it. If you want us to do a letter, or you want to send a special invitation card to them, you think that the quality of people or the class of people, their status, you think that flyer will not suffice, we have a very beautiful designed card for such people. Get to the office. If you don't want a letter, just pick up the cards and use it to invite them. We have some cards, special cards for that. So see Sister Peace in the office, and she will do the needful. Somebody say amen. As build up to Emerge, a lot of things are going on. We're having prayers. We started the prayers on Monday, the week that just passed, and we continue the prayers today. Today should be day 7 of the prayers. Today should be day 7 of the prayers. We pray from 10 p.m. to 5 a.m. And then everybody connects to Grace Impact Radio for Commanding Your Day Prayer, what we call Commanding Your Day Prayer, which is now Emerge Prayer that will be ending on Sunday. On Sunday, yes. So we connect there to pray. We use the Telegram. I'm saying this in case you don't know, because some persons, I believe, will say they don't know. So in case you don't know, we pray on the Telegram platform from 10 p.m. The prayer takes us to 5 a.m. Somebody is wondering,
Is that how you people pray? That's how we pray. And now this is what goes on. You are supposed to pray for 30 minutes. Of that 7 hours or so, I think it's about 7 hours. Of that 7 hours, you are to pray for 30 minutes. Only 30 minutes. Jesus pleaded with disciples to pray for how long? How long? Your Bible students, now how long? 1 hour. He said, can't you tarry with me for an hour? 1 hour. So he requested for an hour prayer. We are saying 30 minutes. Can't you pray for 30 minutes? So now you are at liberty to pray for 1 hour, 2 hours. But let me say this, please. We have not asked you. I didn't ask you to pray for 7 hours. Are we together? It is not competition. Praise God. Amen. It is not competition. Looking for who will sign out first. That's not what we are doing here. If what you can pray is 30 minutes, that's the least we request of you. You 30 minutes, you've done well. You've done good. 30 minutes of intense prayer is a lot. You've done well. Don't worry. Somebody will be there for the next 30 minutes. But please make sure at least you clock in and do 30 minutes or you can do 1 hour. And I must commend us. I was telling our pastors last night, I must commend us. We are doing well. Sometimes I will look there, we are 45, we are 46, we are 45, we are 43. And that's a good one for each session. For each session. Please, let's keep at it. We have about 7 days or so to go. We are closing that prayer on Friday. That prayer will be closing it on Friday to Saturday early morning prayer. That's when we'll be having the last of that session. So please, join us as we do that. It's a build-up. We are creating the right atmosphere for God's glory to descend and be revealed in this house during Emerge. Somebody say amen. All right. So the other one is that we're having Emerge Countdown. What a program. What's an inspiration God gave us to have that together. And there is no mistaking God. There is no mistaking God at all. I'm so glad that he led us to Reverend Dr. Pascal Mobo to be our guest for the first 5 days. And he will still be there for Monday and Tuesday. Praise God. He will still be there for Monday and Wednesday. Hallelujah. What an amazing series he's taking us on the subject of grace. Please connect Grace Impact Radio. 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We will not be there on Tuesday because of Bible study. But on Monday, Wednesday, Thursday, Friday, 7 p.m., join us there. We're having conversation around grace and awakening. And it's been impactful. Praise God. Lastly, on Emerge, please make sure that your money is part of Emerge. Make sure your money is part of Emerge. It's not a grace awakening. Emerge. Put your money there. If it's 1,000 naira, student or no student, everybody, put your money there. Put your money. Make sure your money is part of this. God gave the word. Great is the company of those that publish it. And to publish money, to publish news now, I'm telling you, to publish news, if you know the amount to publish news. So great is the company of those, and we are part of that great company. Please send in your money. Assist us to deliver this assignment God has given to us. What a joy that you are hosting Bishop Michael Okonkwo. He's coming to your house. Amen. What a joy. If daddy says, Sister Bridget, I'm coming to your house. Amen. But I could go hear him. Amen. We will close the road, isn't it? That's what it is. This is your, he's coming to your house. He's coming to your house. So let's do everything to honor our Father and of course other men of God that will be coming. Praise God. I'm not going to be preaching this morning. Just want to read, because it's going to be a brief one. Share what is impressed in my spirit. And then we will go out for the rally. Praise God. We have with us this morning, while I led young people as the pastor, as national pastor for young people, praise God, we have some fire brand everywhere, all over Trem world, some fire brand young people that I came across with. I came across while I was leading young people.
And one of them is a young man, Pastor Hammon. He's still a young man now, but he has family, praise God. Married with children. Pastor Hammon is with us, praise God. Let's celebrate Pastor Hammon, praise God. Amen. Pastor Hammon was at the time at Ijesha. From there, he went to Abuja and did some great work with us, University of Abuja. And he's here this morning. Came to do some work, sent me a message. He's in town and he will be with us today. Once again, let's celebrate Pastor Hammon. Good to have you. Good to have you. God bless you. Praise God. I announced in the first service, Operation Show Your PVC. I told you I have one. Praise God. This is my PVC. Amen. This is my permanent voter's card. Amen. I vote. Last one I voted. Amen. Last election, 2020, what? 2023, I voted. Don't ask me if my vote counts. I voted. Amen. Amen. I voted. Amen. I voted. So this time, we are, I think INEC, they are doing the registration again. In case you've not registered, you've not gotten your PVC, please go get your PVC. They have till 26th of July, which is next week Sunday, for you to come register for your PVC. Please go and register. If you are up to 18 here, it's a civic responsibility. We are responsible Christians. We are responsible people. We are responsible community. And I'm encouraging you to register. Register. Pick up your PVC because your vote will count. Somebody say amen. Your vote will count. I'm telling you, whether it's in the States or national, praise God, your vote will count. They know, I don't want to talk politics today, praise God. Amen. We are imagined. Amen. Pick up your PVC. God bless you in Jesus' name. Amen. Praise God. Awesome, God. Lift up your hand and say, thank you, Jesus. One more time, let's shout it, thank you, Jesus. Hallelujah. Praise God. Praise God. I will lift up my eyes to the hills, for where cometh my help?

Hallelujah. Praise God. Praise God. Hallelujah. Glory to God. Thank you, Jesus. John 14, verse 16. New King James will be good. John 14, verse 16. Praise God. I need you guys on the horns to be up. Where is Justin? Man of God. Praise God. I'm going to minister with you guys, though. So you guys should be on your duty post. We are preaching together this morning. John 14, verse 16. Jesus said, and I will pray the Father, and he will give you another helper, that he may abide with you. How long? How long? That he may abide with you forever. I'll give you another helper. It's a Greek word, parakletos. Another of the same. I'll give you another helper. I'll give you another helper. He said he will be with you forever. So grace awakening, we said it in first service, is about raising your consciousness to something you already have. Raising your consciousness to what you already have. You will not be stranded. Amen. So I will give you another helper. Another helper. Another helper. And he's not going to be with you. I don't know why people find it difficult. I don't know why people debate on this issue of eternally saved or not. I don't know why people debate on it. There is nowhere God's promise is temporal. Nowhere, nowhere. Whatever the Lord does is how long? Is forever. Whatever he does is forever. It's forever. We just read one now. He says he will be with you forever. This comforter. King James used the word comforter. This comforter, this advocate, this helper will be with you forever. And people think this thing we preach is about making people sin. This is not what I want to say this morning, but it just came. It's about making people sin. You know, I was in prayers, one of our prayer sessions, and God began to speak to me. And it was something big that he said some years ago. That when Pastuche is a woman of God now, married woman, great woman. That when Pastuche was going to the U.S., she went there, she went there as a young lady. When she was going to the U.S. to study, Big Daddy said, he told her, you are Okonkwo's daughter. No matter what happens to you there, whether mistake, you made it, you fell, something goes wrong, he said, you have a home. Don't run away from there. Remember, even if you fail, something goes wrong. Remember, I'm not praying something will go wrong. But in case something go wrong, you have a home. Praise God. We've said the same to our children. Question. Will that make that child be careless? Huh? I'm asking you. If you assure your child that I will not disown you, you have a home, no matter what happens, would that make your child become reckless? If that child becomes reckless, that child, something is wrong with that child's head. And I'm sure you know, you must have heard people who sit their children are about to go to school, and they sit them down and said, You know who I am. You know my reputation in this nation. If you mess up, I don't want to see you. Are we together? If you mess up, I don't want to see you. I am a pastor. You cannot stem my white. If anything go wrong, don't come back here.
Do you know there are families like that? Are we together? There are families like that. You know what happened with these two scenarios? They're not even scenarios. This happens. You know what happened? This second child, no matter what he does or she does outside, she will pretend never to let her parents know her true person in the school. Because she's afraid of home. Because she's afraid of home. If I assure you of my love, if I assure you of my love to you, and then you become, you now, if I assure you of my love to you, and then you now treat me anyhow, you lack understanding. The helper is not coming from outside. It's not coming from outside. The helper is in you already. At every point of need, at every time of need, help will arise for you. That's what he's saying. Be conscious of it. At every point, anytime you need help, help will come for you. You will not be stranded. You will not be stranded. I don't care how tough it gets. I will lift up my eyes to the hills.

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1: You guys should help me.
0: All of my help
2: comes from the Lord.
1: Now hold it. Hold it. We're about running off. See, you know. Yesterday, somewhere. I don't know where this song just came. It was just in my spirit. I kept singing this song in my spirit. And you know where got me? All of my help. You know, some of you, you have the help that you move to God. And then the help, you know, what do they call that? There's something people call people now. Huh? Destiny helper. Help. Some of you have destiny helpers. Sponsor, huh? You have sponsors. You have destiny helpers. Destiny helpers, sponsors. People you can always get urgent 2K, man. Destiny helpers. But this song is saying, all of my help, I will not depend on the arms of flesh. It will disappoint. All of my help. Physical help, spiritual help, emotional help. All of my help, they come from the Lord. Hear this, he will use men. He will walk through people. But my eyes are not on them. My eyes are not on the people. I'm telling you, my eyes are not on the people. Take your eyes off people. All of my help comes from the Lord. All of my help comes from the Lord. And I'm not looking onto the hills. Not hills. They are not on hills. They're not on mountains. They are in me. Out of your belly, it will flow. Read that John chapter 7. The Bible says he was speaking of the Holy Spirit. It says he was speaking of the Holy Spirit. Verse 37 and 38. He was speaking of the Holy Spirit. Let's read it as we close. John 7, 37 and 38. King James, New King James, any of the James is fine. John 7, 37 and 38. On the last day of the feast. Media, let's do this. Thank you. On the last day, the great day of the feast, Jesus stood and cried out, saying, if anyone thirsts, let him come to me and drink. He who believes in me, as the scripture has said, out of his heart, King James uses the word belly, out of his heart or his belly will flow rivers of living water. Verse 39. But this he spoke concerning the Spirit, whom those believing in him would receive. For the Holy Spirit was not yet given, because Jesus was not yet glorified. So he was speaking about the Holy Spirit. He was speaking about this helper. He said, this helper is in you. He's in you. Big Daddy say he's present. Present. Present. I don't know what the enemy is orchestrating for you. Now, tomorrow, end of the month, end of the year. Listen, there is already help sent. There is already help sent. Praise God. It's present. It's present. Before the matter will arise, the Holy Spirit would have prepared you, taking care of business for you. All of my help

If you have the language of the Spirit, I want you to pray in tongues for 2 minutes. Pray in tongues for 2 minutes. Choir, let's sing this song again. Let's raise this song again. Pray in tongues for 2 minutes.

0: He helps us. Pray in the language of the Spirit. Pray in the language of the Spirit. Things are being taken care of. Things are being taken care of.
1: All of my help.

Hallelujah.

Praise God. I want people to look at me and say, that guy, God helped him. Praise God. I want people to look at me and say, that guy, God helped him. Let me tell you the difference between God's help and man's help. Man's help, no matter how well-intended a man is, man's helps are usually limited. Are limited. They are limited. But you see, God's help is unlimited. God's help is eternal. God's help is forever. He sustains who he helps. If God helps, I want to plead with you. That maybe that's the last I will say today because of time. I want to plead with you. Please, don't scheme your way up. Did you hear what I said? It doesn't pay. Don't do that. Don't do that. When God lifts you, when God lifts you, forget people. Forget people. When God lifts you, he sustains you. When God lifts you, he sustains you. You lift yourself or people will lift you. Now, God will still use people. Understand it. He will still use people, but he's the one doing it. He will still use people. He will not come down and lift you. He will still use people to lift you. I've told you the difference between an angel of God, somebody God sent to you, and somebody who is doing it for himself. If God send you a helper, they never take credit. If the helper is sent from God, he will not take credit of your rising. Watch it. Any angel sent from God, a man wants to worship, what would they say? They don't worship me. I'm a servant. Any angel that accepts worship is a demon. Any angel you worship and you collect is a demon. Real angels don't take worship. They will tell you, no, I'm a servant. You will be marvelously helped. This week, God doesn't steer me up for nothing. This week, you will be marvelously helped. There are people in this church, you don't even think you need help. You think you are comfortable. You think you are okay. You think you are okay. You will be helped. Amen. You will be marvelously helped. You will be marvelously helped. In the name of Jesus. I activate your angels to work for you this week. I activate your angels to work for you this week. I activate your angels to work for you this week. In the name of Jesus. Lord, we thank you. Lord, we thank you. In Jesus' name. And amen. Praise God. All right. Yes.

All our help comes from the Lord. Thank you, Revo. We love you, Revo. I'm here to welcome those that are worshiping with us for the very first time on a Sunday service like this. Please, if today is your first time of worshiping with us, probably you attended our weekday services. We hadn't the privilege to welcome you here and now want to give you our trend welcome. Do we have such people in our midst? Anybody worshiping with us for the first time on a Sunday morning like this? Do we?

0: Glory to God. Thank you, choir. Welcome, brethren. You're welcome to church. We are pleased to have you in our service today. This is the Redeemed Evangelical Mission. The song you just listened to is our mission statement, and I'm sure it ministered to you. In this ministry, we have our headquarters in Lagos, and we have our presiding bishop, Bishop Mike Okonkwo. We call him Big Daddy, with his amiable wife, that is their picture, doing great and mighty things in our headquarters, Lagos. And here, the set man you just listened to is our lead pastor. We call him Revo. His name is Reverend Obinna Nwankwo. And he's doing the ministry with his beautiful wife. She's unavoidably absent. And I'm sure next time you come here to worship with us, you will meet her. And we have our host pastors doing great and mighty things in this ministry with him. The doors of this ministry are wide open for you to fellowship. I'm sure today is not going to be your last day of fellowshipping with us. And I'm not intimidated to recommend this ministry to you, TREM, in case you don't have any Bible-believing church. We welcome you once and a million times. On your right, which is my left, I will quickly hand you over to our counselors who will minister to you. God bless you. God bless you. Church, please, let's appreciate them. And to our online brethren, please leave a comment on the chat box. Thank you. Church, join me as we welcome Revo for benediction. Thank you, sir.
1: Praise God. Let's appreciate Sister Bridget. Amen. All right. Glory to God. So we are rounding off. Image, do we have any information for the people on how we are moving? Okay, so do we close service and you do that, or you do that and we close service? Which one? But let's do and close service. Okay, so let's receive Honorable Chris. Honorable brother, can you receive with me? Honorable brother Chris Akarodu.
2: Good morning, everybody. Okay, we have two routes, and we have to make it happen. And so the first route goes from the church down to Waija Junction. From Waija, we run to Garrison. From Garrison, we get to Water Lines. Now, these are the flashpoints, the Garrison, the Water Lines, the Jerry Junction. We turn back to Olobasanjo Road. While the music is playing, packed by the head center, that's building there at Waterlines, we have to go into the parks. We have to go into the parks to make sure that we distribute awakened grace to everyone there. It's very important we do that. And please, while we're going, everybody watch everybody's back. So when we are taking off, nobody will be left behind. From that Waterlines down to Jerry Junction, we turn back and get into Rumo-Calabo Junction under the flyover. We must make it happen. Then the other routes are Elekai routes. I'm leading that troop. So the cars are parked by the fence are for Route 1. The ones are parked after the friends, it's Route 2. Do me a favor, please, and do us a favor. Let's use all our cars. Those that don't have a car, who got an extra bus that can fit us in, and those that have a car, you can also carry our people inside. The most important thing is to enable us get this thing done. Give them the reason why we are Tremites, because we must make them attend our church during this MH program. And I believe you, God will make it happen, because our help comes from God. Amen. Thank you.
1: All right. Praise God. Praise God. So we've heard the announcement and the direction that we are going to be a glorious one, to be impactful. Praise God. Men's heart has teared already. Amen. they will respond positively to us in Jesus' name. Amen. Praise God. Let's rise. Let's rise as we take our confession. Have you been blessed today? Amen. All right. One, so let's go. In this year 2026, I am settled. I am 1,000 times more. Yes, indeed, God's decree. Things are happening so fast for me. I won't be able to keep up. And everywhere I look, blessings. Blessings pouring up the mountains and the hills for me. It is my time of restoration. Everything that the locust, the cankerworm, the palmerworm has stolen from me is restored unto me. I pursue, overtake, and recover all. The Lord is indeed mindful of me. He blesses me and increases me and my children more and more. The young lions do lack and suffer hunger, but because I seek the Lord, I lack no good thing. The Lord delights in my prosperity, and Abraham's blessings are mine. I am a firm believer in the word of God, and I know that whatever the world cannot give me does not exist, and I do not need it. I stand boldly on the word of God, and the word will produce in my life. Therefore, I am convinced beyond every shadow of doubt that every word of prophecy that has been made over my life this year for good will come to pass. I live under an open heaven. I am an overcomer. I am a follower of Christ. Therefore, I am committed to excellence in all I do. I am a diligent worker, and I am dedicated to service in full understanding of God's call upon my life. I achieve results because God prospers the works of my hands. I treat everyone that comes in contact with me with courtesy. I let the light of God shine through me because I am the extension of God to my world. Every day and in every way, I am getting better spiritually, physically, financially, mentally, morally, and in all my endeavors. I am called for a purpose, and I will fulfill this purpose, and I will arrive at God's ordained destiny for my life. Nothing will cut me short. I will make a formidable impact in my world for the kingdom. Therefore, I declare boldly, as I go about my assignment this week, favor will attend my ways. Everywhere I go, evil bows before me. The wicked shall bow at my gate. Everywhere I go this week, I carry the goodness of God because there is power in the word of God. Somebody say a loud amen to that. You are marvelously helped. You are marvelously helped. Your grace is not your help is not from outside. Your help is already eternalized. Your help is in you. Your help is in you. Your help is in you. That idea that will change your business is coming up this week. That idea that will change your results in school is coming up this week. That idea, that thought that will revolutionize, change everything about your life is coming up from you this week. In the name of Jesus, it's so strong in my spirit, you will be marvelously helped. You will be marvelously helped. You will be marvelously helped. For someone this week going forward, you will receive strange helps. God will send strange people to help you. He will send strange people to help you. In the name of Jesus, Lord, we thank you. Thank you. We speak over the city, speak over our community. The Spirit of Jesus is running supreme in this community. In the name of Jesus. Lord, we thank you. In Jesus' glorious name we pray. Amen. Amen. Let's share the grace together. The grace of our Lord Jesus Christ, the love of God, fellowship of the Holy Spirit be with us now and forevermore. Amen. Surely his goodness and mercies are following us all the days of our lives. We dwell in the presence of the Lord forever and ever. Amen and amen. God bless
3: 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Hello, everyone. My name is Chi. 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
8: 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My name is Prince Emmanuel. 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

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Story.

Hello everyone, my name is Mrs. Mosune Bodage, CEO Mosun Scotter Nigeria. 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
2: Hallelujah. 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

I promise I'm not emotionally unstable. You can't tell that I was almost evicted yesterday because Jesus has given me such peace. Such mercy. So full and rich with mercy. And I mean it too. Because the funny thing is, you think that with Jesus on your side, he's against the people who hurt you. What he did for me was more than defend me. He set me free from unforgiveness, from anger, from self-hate. And he gave me an identity. And that's what the mercy of God can do. I'm sorry, I couldn't get through the first verse because it just hit me right in the face. It really did. Oh, man. But I had to share because our word really tells us who Jesus is. And he has so many names that when I was getting to know him, I didn't know that I was getting a father. I didn't know that I was getting a brother. I thought I was, you know, he was going to show me something I ain't never seen before. They call him Everlasting Father. Everlasting. I have no need or want for anything. I'm full and complete in Christ. And to be here, it brings me to tears.

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Praise him for the cosmos and the picture that it paints of an artist so brilliant he can scarcely be defined. Praise him for the first time that you paused to notice the open sky and wondered, what kind of imagination could inspire such beautiful things from scratch? Praise him for the scratch, for dust held in the hands of a master craftsman, unashamed to share his likeness with those he knew would break his heart and test his patience and try his love. Praise him for the borrowed breath that you breathe and faculties that function so as to remind you that you are not your own. For a love that finds its way to you in every season, letting you know that you are not alone. Praise him for the miracles that your eyes have seen that you were too hard-hearted to believe, too nearsighted to perceive, and too self-sufficient to receive, and still somehow he met all of your needs. Praise him for broken hearts and bruised knees, for mountains brought low and valleys raised, for joy given in the deep of night. Praise him for the night and weeping that always expires and lasts only as long as he allows. Come on, praise him for all that he allows, all that he permits, all that he prevents, and all that he provides, for blessings often overlooked because they're disguised. And praise him for Jesus, who brought the radiance of the sun and the tyranny of an unrelenting dark night. And before you were even awake to the world, you gloried in his light, warmed by the generosity of his love, carried from death to life on the wings of faith. Remember your name, uttered in a prayer, and your heart awakened to its need for a savior. Praise him for the savior who showed up at just the right time to show humanity that God would never turn his back on the world that he made. Praise him for the way that he came, matchless power contained in the frame of a child born in a city as obscure as they come, the giver of life filling up his very own lungs to show that he is not ashamed of us. He is well acquainted with us. He is committed, no matter what the cost, to saving us. Praise him for saving us in the cross that provided the means. It's the door through which we enter, the shade under which we rest, his righteousness and not our own, his grace and his grace alone, calling us out and bringing us in, conquering death and absolving our sin. Let me say it again. Praise him for the season that you're in, because it bears the mark of his hold on you. And when life gets a hold of you, tempting you to forget, lift your eyes, lift your hands, lift your hearts, and praise him. Lift your eyes, lift your hands, lift your hearts, and praise him. Lift

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knows your name. He knows everything about you. He knows when you go out, when you come in, when you sit and when you rise. Before even a word is on your tongue, he knows it completely. If you go to the heavens, he's there. If you go to the depths of the valleys and you make your bed there, he's there. If you say, surely the darkness will hide me, the darkness is as light to him. He knows you. You can't hide from him. Doesn't matter how far you run. You can't hide from him. Because like this song says, he knows you. He knows where you're going. He knows where you're trying to hide. You can't outsmart God. Don't even try it.

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The word brings you home to the Father. 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Stay with us.

our church, we've been learning a prayer. And it simply says, I breathe you in, Holy Spirit. And your strength comes suddenly. And your peace fills me completely. Can we just take a moment to do that? To breathe in the very breath of life. Can you say this with me? I breathe you in, Holy Spirit. And your strength comes suddenly. And your peace fills me completely. We're aware of you, Holy Spirit.

0: stay right there. Ah, yeah, yeah, yeah, yeah. Stay right there, stay right there. You are the light of the world. A city set on a hill that cannot be hidden. Shine your light. Let your light so shine that the world will see your light. They will see your good works and glorify your Father in heaven, right?
1: Yeah. How do you like that? Yeah, yeah, you did. Yeah, yeah, yeah, yeah. How do you like that? Yeah, yeah, you did. How do you like that? Yeah, yeah.

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2: Last year, when I was here during this session, I did something on God Has Spoken, and tried to work with biblical interpretation and how to interpret the Bible, how to treat the Bible. So I'm going to go along the same tangent. So it means I'm doing year by year teaching on that. and the reason I'm doing that is, you know, we are charismatics. And charismatism is the youngest Christian expression. Charismatism as a Christian expression started somewhere in the probably in the middle to late 1960s, flourished in the 70s and the 80s. The 70s and the 80s will be the peak of charismatism. That is when most Africans also got to receive the charismatic message. And then the 90s came in, and we are now in the 2000s, and charismatism is beginning to look a little, it's taking on a different form, especially in Africa. So I feel compelled sometimes to address issues that are within the charismatic space, because not to condemn, but to help us to understand where we are and the dangers ahead of us, so that our movement is not derailed and our movement is not destroyed. But because it is the youngest of the Christian expression, you have to understand that Christianity is about 2,000 years old. That is Christianity with Christ. But if you add the Old Testament to it, it's longer than that. Jesus Christ is supposed to have been born, based on historical calculations, either BC 4, that is 4 years before the end of that session, or AD 4. So within that time, somewhere Jesus was born. And if that is it, then Jesus Christ died somewhere around probably AD 27 onwards, somewhere around that time. If you take that time frame, then Christianity is just around 2,000 years from the day of Pentecost to now. And 2,000 years is a very long time. It's a very, very, very long time. In human terms, it's very, very long. So we have to understand that we belong to an ancient faith. And when I say we belong to an ancient faith, Christianity didn't start last year. And it didn't start last 2 years. And it didn't start through the people we know now. We know Bishop Mike. We know Pastor Adeboye. We know Oral Roberts. We know all of these people, but as old as they have been in the ministry, Christianity was there before they came. Christianity was there before their fathers was born, before their grandfather was born, before their great-grandfather was born, before there was a country called Nigeria, before even the old kingdoms in this part of the world were established. Christianity is very, very, very old. So when we are talking about Christianity, or we are teaching, one of the first things we have to remember, we are not the first people to be Christians, and we are not talking about a faith that is now defining itself. We are talking about a faith that has been here for 2,000 years, and almost everything you think is new has already been thought of sometime in the 2,000 year period of Christianity. So sometimes when people come up as if they are teaching something new, because I am a historical Christian and I'm a historical theologian, I listen to what they're saying and I can put it into where it was spoken maybe 500 years ago, 1,200 years ago, which we may call it revelation, but Some of it is old discredited heresies that was put into the dustbin of Christianity. That people went to the dustbin, brushed it and brought it. And because we haven't heard it before, it sounds very fresh to us. But it's not fresh at all. It's very, very, very, very, very old. And most of it discredited. Now, it's very important because most of us grew as Christians knowing men of God and not the Word of God. So we know men of God, and our reference to Christianity is men of God. So-and-so said this, so-and-so said that, and that's our reference point. And the other thing that a lot of charismatics have done, people have written books, many leaders have written books, and insist that their followers read only their books. And so we become masters and champions of the books of people, but we know very, very little of the Word of God, because most of the books actually may not be properly interpreting the Word of God, and that creates serious problems for us as Christians. At the end of the day, we have to know the Bible, and we have to know how to interpret the Bible. And since this is supposed to be a pastor's meeting, if you are not a pastor and you are here, you have gate crashed into a pastor's meeting. But I will treat you like a pastor. I hope you are following me. This is supposed to be pastors and leaders. So if you came in and you are not one of them, I'm not going to speak to you like a normal congregation. I'm going to speak to you like you are a serious theologian. Is that okay? All right. Now, so if I say something you don't understand, I would say that you brought yourself to the wrong meeting, because this is supposed to be for pastors, and I'm going to treat you like that. All right? Okay. So there are a few words I want to talk about, and then probably we can make some progress from there. Can you please bring this forward? Everybody say inspiration. Okay, so inspiration is the means by which God revealed himself to people to record his word and make it known to us. So the Bible says holy men receive the word of God through inspiration. Inspiration simply means God breathed. God breathed his word into them. And there are different theories on inspiration, but I'm not going to go into it. So inspiration is very important. Inspiration. Then the second word I want to talk about is revelation. Can we please say revelation together? Say it, please. Revelation. In Ghana, we say Shin. You say Sean here. That's still T-I-O-N. Revelation. Inspiration. Revelation. Revelation is what God has told us about himself. So we say that the Bible is God's revelation. The Bible is God's revelation. Now, in theological terms, this word is a very technical word. It cannot be used differently from what it means. Revelation comes from God. It comes from God. And generally we say that in Revelation, there is general revelation, general, and there is special revelation. What does that mean? That means God has revealed himself in two ways. He has revealed himself generally, and he has revealed himself specially. When we say God has revealed himself generally, we mean that the general way people know God, when you look at the stars, the moon, the creation, you see God in it. So if you look at what God has created, we see him. He reveals himself generally to all people. That is why everywhere in the world, there is a general knowledge of God. Everywhere in the world. In African traditional worship, there's a general knowledge of God. In ancestral worship, there's a general knowledge of God. Our ancestors knew God. but they had a general knowledge of him. If you study, all religions have a general knowledge of God. That means they have a knowledge of God, and it's broad, and you can see that that knowledge is shared by most people. Almost every place, every religion believes that there is a supreme being, there is a creator, that he created all things. And they have a certain sense, he likes this, he doesn't like that, he doesn't want us to lie, he doesn't want us to cheat, doesn't want us to kill. That's a general revelation of God. And that is known by all human beings. But Christians believe that there is a special revelation, that God, whom we know generally, has given us a more specific knowledge of himself, a more direct knowledge of himself. And that is the special revelation. And the special revelation for the Christians is captured in what we call the Bible. So the Bible is not a general revelation. The Bible is a special revelation. My culture has general revelation of God, but in the Bible I find specific or special revelation. Now, this word is very important, and the reason I hack on it is sometimes we use the word revelation to mean what we are saying. So maybe when I preach and people like my preaching, they will say, wow, pastor, that's a revelation. I understand what they are saying. They are using the wrong word to describe the right thing. My word is not revelation. My word, no matter how powerful it is not revelation. My word will become interpretation. I hope I'm interpretation. Okay. All right. So God inspired. Out of inspiration comes revelation. And from revelation is interpretation. So interpretation is when I take God's revelation and try to explain what it means. So when I preach, when every pastor preaches, they are doing interpretation of God's revelation. They are not making their own revelation, because revelation comes from God. We interpret revelation. So when somebody says, I got a revelation, or what I'm teaching you is revelation, I understand what they are saying. I understand what they are saying. But I have to be careful that I don't confuse it with God's revelation. What they are doing is interpretation. Now, from interpretation, we have something else that is called illumination. Illumination. Now, illumination is when the Holy Spirit makes interpretation alive. Without illumination, interpretation can be very stiff. And that is why sometimes there are people who are theologians, they've got PhD in whatever, they do the Greek, and when they interpret the Bible to you, you sit down and say, it's like the thing is dead. You feel like what they are teaching is dead. It has no life. It has no application. You don't see anything. And most of the time, it is because there is no illumination to it. Let me show you the difference. It's like watching a football match on television. Now, if you follow the football, you're watching maybe English Premier League. For any of the teams, I'm not going to mention any name to get into trouble, but any of the teams are playing and you're watching them, and maybe you follow one of the teams and they are your favorite teams, or if you like athletics, you are watching the Olympic Games, or if you like boxing, you are watching somebody fight, or if you like golf, you are watching golf, or whatever it is you're watching, and you enjoy and you know your team from watching them on TV. Then one day you travel to England and go to the stadium of the team and watch them play. And then you realize watching TV, as great as it is not the same as being at the stadium. That's the difference between interpretation and illumination. Interpretation is you are watching TV. Illumination, you are in the stadium. The Holy Spirit now brings the word alive to you. And that is when you feel like, wow, I can almost feel it the same way inspiration came from

God, that same Holy Spirit has brought illumination. But the Holy Spirit does not bring us illumination by itself. He has to use interpretation to bring illumination. Because if you have illumination without interpretation, most likely you will get into error. That means that you feel good about it, but it is wrong. Interpretation is what ensures that it is right. Illumination is what ensures that it impacts you. So when I read the word, it impacts me. It gives me something of the spirit for me to know, wow, this word is alive. That's illumination. But illumination must be based on interpretation. Interpretation must be based on God's special revelation. God's special revelation comes through inspiration. I hope you get it. The final step is application. Application. Application is when the rubber meets the road. It is when the inspired revelation of God is well interpreted, we receive illumination, and now it is applied to our lives. So that is when examples are given and you are able to see the word become real in our lives. Now, a lot of preachers, especially charismatics, jump from God's word, revelation, special revelation word, and instantly go into application. So, for example, they'll read, let me give an example. So you read maybe and you say, God told somebody, or I'm trying to get something that is very direct. And so maybe you talk about a miracle of Jesus. And you say, and Jesus turned water into wine. That's revelation. That's God's word. It's in the Bible. And then you come in and say, today God is going to turn your life around. Now when I do that, I've taken revelation, I've jumped interpretation, I've jumped illumination, I'm doing application. In doing that, I may not apply the word the way it is supposed to be applied. So instead of jumping straight from word to application, you have to take your time to do interpretation, allow the Holy Spirit to illuminate, and then we do application. I hope you get it. Now, a lot of charismatic preaching is what I call a jumping preaching. Jumping not because the pastors are preaching, but they are jumping the steps. So, very little interpretation. Because interpretation requires several processes. And I will probably, I hope you get these five. All right? So, inspiration brings revelation. Revelation has to be interpreted. And then the Holy Spirit brings illumination before we apply it, before we see how to use it, how to use that text from the Word of God. Now, when we're doing interpretation of the Bible, okay, let me just clean all of this. So now, I'm going to do interpretation. So God has spoken. We know God has spoken. He has inspired his word. He has revealed his word. But what did he say? What did he say? And what did he mean? Because what he said and what he meant may be very, very different from how you understand it. Now, interpretation of the scripture is a very difficult process. And the reason is because there are gaps that we have to deal with. First, there is a language gap. Language. There is time or history. There is context. Whom it was addressed

0: Today, for some people, when they say something is hot, it means that it is hip, it is fashionable, it is beautiful, it's great. So they say, oh, that's hot, that's a hot car. Now, when I was growing up, when they say the car is hot, it means don't touch it, it will burn your hand. But now it means open it, examine it, it's nice. So just in my lifetime, the usage of a word like hot has changed. Cool has changed. So many words keep changing. That is in English. So can you imagine that I am reading something now based on King James English that was written in the 1600s, 1612 thereabouts. King James English. If in my lifetime words have changed, can you imagine how much even in the English words have changed since the time of King James till now? But then you also have to understand that the King James English, the English then was translated from Latin. So it came to English from Latin. So for me to even understand what is in the King James, the Latin is a language barrier because they're doing English from Latin. But the Latin itself came from Greek. So the Bible in the New Testament is in English. It is goes to Latin, the Vulgate, and then it goes through different kinds of words. And then I look at the English. And now I'm living in 2024. So a simple word can shock me in terms of how its meaning has changed over the time. If I'm reading the Old Testament, it's even more ancient. I go to Hebrew, which at a point was a lost language and was later recovered. So there are all kinds of language issues you are dealing with. That is why serious theologians always study languages, because it's important to understand what God said. Because what God said, he didn't say yesterday. He said 2,000 years ago, or he said it 6,000 years ago, or he said it 4,000 years ago, he said it 3,000 years ago, and he said it to a people at a time in the language they were using at the time. Now, I don't live in that time. I have to figure out what it means. All right, so there's a language gap that we're all trying to deal with. Then there is time. There is time. There is history, the history of the place. There is culture, which has changed tremendously. And there is context, what is happening at the time. So every preacher is a bridge builder. Preaching is like building a bridge. What kind of bridge are you building? You are building a bridge from what God spoke. At a time, God spoke here, and the people are here. They need the word of God now. They need application of the word of God. I am supposed to take the word of God across the bridge of language, across the bridge of time, across the bridge of history, across the bridge of culture, across the bridge of context, and say that the God who spoke at this time is still speaking to us now. And what he said at this time, this is what it means for us today. Preaching is bridge building. If you miss the process of bridge building, you may excite people, but you would also mislead them. Because you can end up with applying or application that is not rooted in the proper interpretation of the revealed word of God, which came to us through inspiration. Now, some people would say, well, Pastor, I understand all this, but I believe the Holy Ghost is the one who reveals truth to us. There are people who believe that what they preach is a mystery. And so they believe they are preaching mysteries that God only revealed to them. I sympathize with their ignorance. But God is not revealing mysteries to anybody again. And I'll say it again. God is not revealing mysteries to anybody. And God is not speaking by revelation to anybody. God's revelation is closed. He's not adding revelation. He's not subtracting revelation. It is closed. It is called the canon of Scripture. The canon of Scripture is the Hebrew Tanakh, or the Hebrew Old Testament, that is made up of the Torah, the prophets, and the writings. Closed. No addition to it. Jesus Christ himself recognized it as closed. No revelation. The New Testament revelation was put down by the apostles, or people who wrote on behalf of the apostles. That's it. Outside of the apostolic era of all those who knew Jesus Christ personally, including Paul, who was accepted by those who knew Jesus Christ personally, no revelation of the New Testament has come. So revelation is closed. I hope you are getting me. I said revelation is closed. That is Christianity. Because the moment you have an open and continuous revelation, you are going to get into cults and occults and sects that are pseudo-Christians. The reason why there is Jehovah's Witness is because they believe in continuous revelation. So they believe that their founder also received revelation. Or the Church of Jesus Christ of Latter-day Saints also believe that their prophet received revelation. The moment we confer revelation to a person, it means what they say has the validity of Scripture. Because the only thing that is revelation is Scripture. So therefore, I know when people say, I sometimes, you know, we just, oh, that's a nice revelation. We use it casually, not in a technical sense. But in a technical sense, revelation is cut, boxed. Our job is not to bring new revelation. Our job is not to receive mysteries from God. Our job is to go to the revelation of God that starts from Genesis and ends in the book of Revelation. We go to the revelation of God and interpret it. And as we interpret it, we trust the Holy Spirit to bring illumination through the interpretation. If I go outside to claim that what I have received is fresh and has no validity in God's revelation, then I am not practicing Christianity. No matter how powerful I am, no Christian leader is receiving mysteries from God. The mystery, Paul says, the mystery which was hidden and is now revealed. God reveals mystery, and his revealed mystery is the Bible. Now you can say that you got a new insight, or you got a new understanding, or you got a fresh understanding of a verse, of a concept in the Bible, but you cannot claim that that is a mystery God has revealed to you. If God revealed to you, you are saying now that you have the status of a canonical writer. And that is a very major, major, major no-no. So, I don't bring new revelation. God reveals no mysteries to me. I teach things that people tell me, oh, that is, I've never seen that. Yeah, all I did is interpret. That's all. Everything I'm doing is interpreting what the text says, what the document says. Christians, therefore, you know, sometimes, and it happens a lot with charismatics, people say, I just want to wait on the Lord for the Lord to bring me a word. I appreciate that. I also do it. But any illumination that bypasses interpretation can land you into trouble. Because if I'm just praying in tongues, go to a mountain, pray, and then something drops in my spirit, as we say, just dropped. The Lord just dropped it. How do we know it was the Lord? You can just say something triggered something inside of me, but we cannot take your experience as validity for doctrine. Your experience is your experience. You were praying and you felt like cold. Maybe something just poured water on top of your neck. I don't know. You felt something, and thank God for how you felt and how many days you fasted. Thank God you came up, you've lost some weight, and we thank God for your life. But I cannot take all of that as validation for anything if it jumps interpretation. Because once illumination jumps interpretation of scripture, we are into dangerous waters. And I think one of the biggest challenges of the charismatic movement is people avoid God's revelation, claim illumination, but the illumination they have has no basis in biblical interpretation. And once we do that, we will be churning heresies upon heresies upon heresies with absolute confidence. And the fact that somebody speaks confidently doesn't mean he's right. The reason interpretation is important is that when somebody is doing interpretation, all of us can judge what he's doing. Because all of us have the same textbook. So if I come and I'm teaching something, you should be able to examine if these things be so. If these things be so. That's what the early Christians would do. When Paul would go to a place and teach, the believers there would also pick the scriptures and say, can this thing be interpreted this way? Is the way Paul is interpreting it right? Is the way Peter is interpreting it right? Does it make sense? And they were able, through the scriptures, to interpret the scriptures that Christ, Jesus Christ, was indeed the promised Messiah. And that led to the growth of Christianity. But everything they taught was subject to scrutiny. Why? Because everybody had their basis for analyzing what is said. Listen to me. We must not build a Christianity where concepts are not subject to scrutiny. That will create fanatics, crazy people. We already have enough craziness going on. We must not add to it. Very crazy people. Very crazy. I was just having a chat with Bishop Tudor Bismarck, and we're talking about somebody, you know, who lost his wife, a pastor. And all of a sudden, ladies are coming in, and everyone, claiming God has spoken to them. There's revelation. He's the one. And one of them even had the audacity to say it was good that the wife died because God had a plan, you know, and all of that. And I say, how are we manufacturing this craziness in the church? You know why we are manufacturing craziness? Because we are not interpreting scripture. We are encouraging illumination. Everybody comes and says, God spoke to me. God spoke to me. The greatest hazard of the charismatic church is God spoke to me. It is the most hazardous statement. God spoke to me. You know why it's hazardous? Because it is very subjective and very personal. So somebody will come, God says I should marry you. God says I should do it. God says you should do that. God told me this. God told me that. So there's no basis for judging. Remember, Paul told the Corinthian church, when somebody even prophesies, others should sit, listen, and judge it. Why? Because they understood that what he's saying is not God speaking. He's bringing a word supposedly from God. But how do we know? We only know when it is judged. Doctrinal judgment. Judgment of illumination. Now, the fact that somebody has interpreted the Bible doesn't mean that everything they've said is accurate. I have views of the Bible that people may not agree with. And I'm open to debate. I'm open to scrutinize. I'm open to scrutiny. It's just like in the university. If you put out a theory, there's peer review. The others will come and review, and eventually you have a more accurate knowledge coming out because other people have the opportunity to contribute to it, add to it, make it better, and so on and so forth. But we are claiming a certain divine status, which makes it so difficult that when somebody says, God showed me a mystery, we don't touch it. We don't touch it. But God inspires revelation. Revelation is interpreted, illuminated, and applied. And for all of us who are pastors, I just want to encourage you. It's a little difficult to go through this process when you are preaching, especially young preachers. Everybody who is a young preacher, I just want to encourage you, develop the discipline of biblical interpretation. I'm trusting God to write a book on that. I just put out a book on doctrines of the Christian faith. The first volume is out. It's on God, Jesus Christ, and the Holy Spirit. The second will be man, sin, and salvation. And then we're going to do something on the Trinity and do something on the church and all of that, major doctrines of the Christian faith. And after that, I want to do something serious on interpreting the scriptures and give you all the concepts, how ancient Christians have interpreted the scriptures. How did Paul interpret the scripture? How did Peter interpret the scripture? How did the church fathers interpret the scriptures? How did they come to these conclusions about the Christian faith? And how can we learn from their systems of interpretation to apply to how we also interpret the scripture anytime we encounter the scripture? But if you are a pastor, at least all I'm going to tell you is these days it's very easy to get information. If you go on YouTube and you type in interpreting scriptures, I mean, there will be a lot of rubbish and a lot of that, but if you just sift through, you get a couple of very good people who teach on interpreting the scripture. If you even Google, you will get systems for interpreting the scripture. Make sure that when you are preaching the word of God, your interpretation of it is right. Don't jump to application, because application makes people feel good, you know, and it's good for people to feel good. But before we jump to application, we have to make sure that we are rightly interpreting the word of truth. I hope you've been helped today, and we would be more studious as pastors if you gate crashed into our pastoral conversation today. I'm sorry for you for taking you into a place where you didn't see much application because we were talking about interpretation. God bless you.
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